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1: Oh, yeah. This is that Ray Lewis walkout music, Brando. Good gracious. That's all I'm going to sing. That's all I'm going to sing. If I go a little farther into that song, I might get into some trouble.
2: I thought the Ray Lewis walkout song was Bodies.
1: No. Nelly's hot
2: no,
1: in her.
2: Gotcha.
1: Yep. Toledo, Brandon, they're up 20-19. It's now Michigan State 27-19. Sparty had a 4th-and-1 at the Toledo 6. They went for it. They score a touchdown, get the 2-point conversion. And now with 10:37 to go in the game, not only is Toledo money line in jeopardy, but Toledo plus 10 also not looking great either. Welcome back to college football, boys and girls. But that'll be an exciting finish to that one. Brandon, real quick, let's give out our Super Bowl predictions and then our favorite bets for the rest of week one in college football for tomorrow, any game Sunday or Monday that we like as well. But we went through all the division picks that we got. We went through our wild card teams. What's your Super Bowl?
2: Super Bowl out of the NFC East is going to be the Dallas Cowboys.
1: Oh,
2: look, I know.
1: Goodness.
2: I know.
1: Everybody's picking them, Brandon. Everybody.
2: I know.
1: Gosh,
2: it's
1: Dallas. Just,
2: sometimes everybody's right. You know, sometimes
1: not with them.
2: Not often.
1: Not with them. But you'll be right with Dan Hurley and Cignetti. Not with Dallas.
2: I know, but I like the Cowboys. But look, that's a good thing for you, right? Because out of the AFC North, I love the Baltimore Ravens. And I think that the Baltimore Ravens are going to go to the Super Bowl. They're going to play the Dallas Cowboys. And I believe the Baltimore Ravens are going to win the Super Bowl. PJ, you are going to get to see your Super Bowl champion, Baltimore Ravens, and Lamar Jackson this season.
1: It's all I want in life, Brandon. It truly is. I just want to see Lamar. You know, like anybody listening to the show, right? We all have those few athletes that are just like, those are our guys. Like, you know, for me, like really the only two I've ever had are, well, that's not true. Ovechkin would be up there. And then like Ed Reed, I absolutely love. And then Lamar, like those would probably be my three. I've never had really like an Oriole I felt that way about or a Wizard. But, for Lamar to get to a Super Bowl and win it would just, that'd be unbelievable. So, and you know what? I agree with you. I think they're going to the Super Bowl this year. I am having the hardest time though, picking an NFC team, the hardest time. I don't feel like the Rams are going to do it. I think it's too hard for Seattle to go back to back. I don't even really like the Lions all that much. Dallas is too trendy. I don't think Philadelphia's offense is good enough. I got no idea what I want to do with the NFC. I'll go with the Lions. I don't like it. I'll go Ravens-Lions, even though I don't think the Lions are going to do it. But I actually agree with you, and I'm never a homer, but I actually think the Ravens are going to win the Super Bowl this season. I really think the head coach is the difference. Harbaugh out, Minter in. It's like the Knicks thing. When they had to get rid of Thibodeau to bring in Mike Brown, I think it's the same. I really, really do. I really think like that's what it is. That's the difference. And I think now they win it. So I'll take Baltimore as well.
2: Here's my thing with the Cowboys. If my only reason for not picking them is the fact that they're the Cowboys, then I need to rethink why I'm picking them, right? Because it's their offense. I mean, Dak just year after year. So good.
1: I love Dak. I'm with you.
2: Yeah. And this defense, I think, as long as they stay healthy. I mean, they just haven't been able to stay healthy the last couple of years. I can't plan on injury. And I think on paper, I just think they're the best team in the NFC. Look, I would love to pick my Bears. I would love to see Ben Johnson do this. But look, I need to see another year of growth from Caleb and another year from Ben Johnson of unbelievable before I start believing in them to that extent. I believe they're going to be good. Believe they're going to win the division. They might even get to the NFC title game against Dallas. But I think that this team is not ready yet to get to the Super Bowl. And that's why for me, like Dallas is just when I just same reason why all the other reasons why you said you don't like the other teams to get there. That's the same reason I don't like all those other teams to get there. And when it comes to Dallas,
1: I know
2: I can't think of any other reason other than that they're Dallas. And that's why I can't, I went with them.
1: I'm so torn on the NFC. I really do feel good about the Ravens this year. I'm with you, but the NFC, I just, I don't know. We got about 30 seconds left. Favorite bet in college football tomorrow, Sunday, if you had to make one, favorite bet?
2: Notre Dame.
1: Okay.
2: Lay the points.
1: Mine would be Louisville. Pick 'em +7 outright against Ole Miss. I think they pull off the upset on Sunday night. Special thanks to Brandon, Lee, Max behind the scenes. Great job by everybody. Hope everybody enjoys the rest of their Friday night. Have a great holiday weekend. I'll be back on Monday with Cordell Woodland for some more BetMGM Tonight right here on Westwood One Sports. We'll see you then.
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17: If they get to 100 wins, that's, you know, essentially 17 more wins than Vegas had them at with the odds.
18: Well, you wonder, too, if maybe they're a victim of their own success here in a way. Because with their 86th win last night, they've now won 86 or more games in each of the last nine full seasons.
17: Are they really? Wow.
18: Two other teams, the Astros and the Dodgers, are the only other teams that have done that. You know, they're about to go to their eighth straight year in the playoffs, all those kind of things.
17: Pretty incredible.
18: Maybe get taken for granted a little bit.
17: And there's no reason to believe that the Brewers are going away anytime soon. Young ball club, all under club control for a long time. They might have to make tweaks here and there, you know, with guys that have contracts coming up in a year or two. You know, Willian Contreras is one guy. You know, there's been speculation about whether they would be able to afford Bryce Kerrang. So there might be a couple of tweaks that they might have to make along the way. But for the all practical purposes, this team is going to be around for a while. You got good young pitching. And then they got guys up that are on the verge, if not ready right now, to make the big league club. I hope that power that they're seeing in the minors translate to majors. You know what I mean? Because sure, they need some pop in the bat. That's the one thing that they really kind of need. Hopefully the power numbers that you see from some of these young kids in the minors will carry over to the big leagues.
18: Yeah, like, you know, Fisher, he's already moving his way up. This kid now with the Timber Rattlers, Batante, just hit his 25th. And as Chris Merring points out, only three players in the history of professional baseball in Apple have hit more homers in a season than Eric Batante has right now.
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6: If they get to 100 wins, that's, you know, essentially 17 more wins than Vegas had them at with the odds.
7: Well, you wonder, too, if maybe they're a victim of their own success here in a way. Because with their 86th win last night, they've now won 86 or more games in each of the last nine full seasons.
6: Are they really? Wow.
7: Two other teams, the Astros and the Dodgers, are the only other teams that have done that. You know, they're about to go to their eighth straight year in the playoffs, all those kind of things.
6: Pretty incredible.
7: Taken for granted a little bit.
6: And there's no reason to believe that the Brewers are going away anytime soon. Okay. Young ball club, all under club control for a long time. They might have to make tweaks here and there, you know, with guys that have contracts coming up in a year or two. You know, Willen Contreras is one guy. You know, there's been speculation about whether they would be able to afford Bryce Kerrang. So there might be a couple of tweaks that they might have to make along the way. But for the all practical purposes, this team is going to be around for a while. You got good young pitching, and then they got guys up that are on the verge, if not ready right now, to make the big league club. I hope that power that they're seeing in the minors translate to majors, you know what I mean? Because sure, they need some pop in the bat. That's the one thing that they really kind of need. Hopefully the power numbers that you see from some of these young kids in the minors will carry over to the big leagues.
7: Yeah, like, you know, Fisher, he's already moving his way up. This kid now with the Timber Rattlers, Batante, just hit his 25th. And as Chris Merring points out, only three players in the history of professional baseball in Apple have hit more homers in a season than Eric Batante has right now.
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0: And another thing about Indiana, you said they're not really a true Cinderella.
1: Well, hold on. I'm not saying there won't be more Indianas. Indiana's one of those seven teams I'm talking about. I'm saying in a given year, we're going to know who the seven or eight teams are. I'm saying in the college football playoff era, it used to be we knew who the three or four, maybe five teams are. So I think the number's bigger than what it was, but I don't think it's markably bigger. I think every year we're going to know who the seven or eight teams are.
0: Isn't Indiana a true Cinderella from last year? Because maybe it didn't happen. We were expecting Indiana to be good at the beginning of last year.
1: Sure, but that's the exception. But that's the exception to the rule. If you're going to use 25 as an example, why not use 24 as an example? Where we've had 2 years of the 12-team playoff, and 24 was chalk. 25 was not. I think 25 was the exception. You don't think that. And that's fine.
0: Well, we've only been 2 years now of 12 teams in the playoffs. Now we're going to probably have more. There's going to be more opportunities for teams to pull. I'm not going to predict who it is. I'm just saying that some billionaires are going to finance teams through NIL. I have no idea who they are, and there are going to be more teams that are going to get good quickly because of that. Where it was next to impossible with the great Nick Saban monopolizing three, four good players in each position, and they couldn't play for other teams because he wouldn't let them go, and then he leaves when he can no longer do that.
1: I appreciate the call, Bruce. It's a good thought of yours. I like sparring with you from time to time. It's a good time. Right again on our YouTube channel is West Coast. Josh, did you commit to your Orioles ticket to Camden Yards finally or what? I was slated to go Labor Day weekend to Camden Yards and watch the Orioles play. And then they lost 2 out of 3 to the Colorado Rockies. And then Adley Rutschman, who had hit a home run as a Red Sox, comes back to Camden Yards and hits 2 bombs. And then today was the absolute final straw. The Red Sox beat the Orioles 1-0. Shane Boz absolutely positively can never, ever, ever get run support. I'm not mad about it. You're mad about it. So the Orioles that were 69-69 at the start of the week, a magical nice number, are now 69-73. And because of those 4 straight losses, you go from being a half game out of the final wild card spot to being 3 games out. Is it over? No. You do play Cleveland Monday, Tuesday, and Wednesday of next week. I think they have Cleveland twice over the next month. So you have your opportunities to make up ground. But you know what? I'm going to say something nice. Thank you to the Orioles. They trade Adley Rutschman. It looks like they made a great trade for what they got in terms of the haul back. And then rather than tanking, they made things interesting. Rather than completely falling off the mat, they made things so interesting until week one of the college football season, where now this is where baseball falls off until we get to the playoffs. So I appreciate them for at least keeping it interesting for a month longer than I thought they would. We need to make a prediction for Super Bowl 61. We've covered who's going to win the division in the AFC and in the NFC. Who wins in LA on Valentine's Day? We'll tell you next.
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19: 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This is a two-minute drill as part of the Bill and Rookie Experience.
20: If they get to 100 wins, that's, you know, essentially 17 more wins than Vegas had them at with the odds.
21: Well, you wonder, too, if maybe they're a victim of their own success here in a way. Because with their 86th win last night, they've now won 86 or more games in each of the last nine full seasons.
20: Are they really? Wow.
21: Two other teams, the Astros and the Dodgers, are the only other teams that have done that. You know, they're about to go to their eighth straight year in the playoffs, all those kind of things.
20: Pretty incredible.
21: Taken for granted a little bit.
20: And there's no reason to believe that the Brewers are going away anytime soon. Young ball club, all under club control for a long time. They might have to make tweaks here and there, you know, with guys that have contracts coming up in a year or two. You know, Willian Contreras is one guy. You know, there's been speculation about whether they would be able to afford Bryce Kerrang. So there might be a couple of tweaks that they might have to make along the way. But for the all practical purposes, this team is going to be around for a while. Got good young pitching. And then they got guys up that are on the verge, if not ready right now, to make the big league club. I hope that power that they're seeing in the minors translate to majors, you know what I mean? Because sure, they need some pop in the bat. That's the one thing that they really kind of need. Hopefully the power numbers that you see from some of these young kids in the minors will carry over to the big leagues.
21: Yeah, like, you know, Fisher, he's already moving his way up. This kid now with the Timber Rattlers, Batante, just hit his 25th. And as Chris Merring points out, only three players in the history of professional baseball in Apple have hit more homers in a season than Eric Batante has right now.
19: That's a two-minute drill from Bill and Rookie. Get the full Bill and Rookie experience weekday mornings from 6 until 10 on The Fan and The Fan app. WDUZ-FM Brilliant Green Bay and WDUZ-AM Green Bay, a Cumulus Media station broadcasting from the attorney Eric Pitts Fan Studio, Northeast Wisconsin's DUI.

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9: 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A special installment of Saturday Morning Sports, a week one edition of Saturday Morning Sports, as college football is in full swing. A bunch of members of the top 25 in action all throughout the day, starting at noon Eastern Time. We'll see the defending champs, Indiana, playing host to North Texas. We'll also get to see a little bit later on tonight the main event of week one, if we're being honest. Clemson, LSU from Tiger Stadium. And look, it feels like leading into this game, it's been about everything but the football on the field, right? LSU versus the SEC in court has really stole the headlines here. The latest on the situation is this. On Thursday, Judge William Jordan approved a preliminary injunction that basically tells the NCAA and the SEC, nah, you cannot punish LSU for adding Daquan Wright or Xavier Harris or any other former NFLer to the roster due to the, you know, preliminary injunction that was put in place by the judge. Despite having the backing of the courts, LSU decided to opt against putting Daquan Wright and Xavier Harris on the roster for tonight's game against Clemson, a decision that I'm honestly shocked by. For them to go this far, for them to go to these lengths, yet tuck their tail between their legs when it gets, you know, hot in the kitchen, so to speak, I think it's very telling. The question is this at 310-840-4910. What do you make of the decision of LSU to not put Daquan Wright and Xavier Harris on the roster? What do you think caused them to wave the white flag at this point? And then ultimately, do you think this is the last that we've heard from LSU on the eligibility front? 310-840-4910. Kobe is in Mississippi wanting to check in. What's going on, Kobe? Good morning.
10: What's going on, man? I think they waved the white flag because they thought about all that SEC money that comes to the school for being a part of the conference. Exactly. See, lawfully, from a lawyer's perspective, they can't stop, no court or LSU can't stop them from expelling

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0: after having all of this time off with no meaningful college football. Week one sucks because the matchups just traditionally aren't very good. It just is what it is. The main event of tonight, and the main event really of week one of the college football season, takes place tonight, 7:30 p.m. Eastern time from Baton Rouge. LSU versus Clemson, a little tiger-on-tiger warfare. LSU has been battling in the courts the past couple of weeks, so have to battle on the field tonight against Clemson. How will they fare? I'll tell you next. Final hour of power here on Saturday Morning Sports next.
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10: Jeremiah Smith alone to the right side. Snap and a fade route, right side. Smith separates. He has acres of orange. He pulls it in over his shoulder for a touchdown. And Ohio State has stretched out the lead. 33-10, Buckeyes in the fourth. Snap, Oklahoma State brings blitz. Picked up by Whittington. Moore rolls left, sets his feet, throws deep on the left sideline to Corey. And Moore wide open. Makes the catch at the 20. Comes back at the 15. 10-5, touchdown. Three snaps, two scores. Oregon 13, Oklahoma State nothing.
11: Says we're good, and in Chapel Hill you can light that bell tower blue. The North Carolina Tar Heels take down TCU 15-10 in the Aer Lingus Classic to start the 2026 college football schedule on Westwood One.
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12: We welcome you to Autzen Stadium in Eugene, Oregon for week one of the college football season. As the number two team in the country, the Oregon Ducks host the Boise State Broncos. 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Hi, everybody. Along with Derek Rackley, I'm Danny Reed. Brad Heller will join us shortly from our Westwood One studios. Rack, we got week one out of the way last week in Dublin, Ireland. It's old hat for us by now, but on just a gorgeous September Saturday in the Emerald City, it's Oregon, it's Boise State. And in the case of these Ducks, expectations have never been higher. Why? Because we just heard the number two team in the country preseason. That's never happened in more than 100 years of Oregon football.
13: Yeah, and it's happened because this team is locked and loaded with talent again. Start at the quarterback position. Dante Moore had an opportunity to go to the NFL last year. He decides to come back, takes a massive NIL payday, which I'm still going to, it's going to take a while for me to get used to that, by the way. But he's an extremely talented quarterback. Maybe one of the best in the country. We'll get a chance to see him today. But outside of that, he's loaded with skill positions around him. Tight end position. Two out of three running backs that were producing for them last year return. A host of wide receivers. But maybe more importantly, Danny, I've been calling Oregon games for a number of years. They always had offense. They could always score points. It was defense.
12: Yeah.
13: A lot of times they would give up a lot of points. That's the thing I think special about this group now under Dan Lanning is he's brought that aggressive attacking nature that he had at Georgia when he won a national championship with them. And now Oregon is pairing really stingy defense with all the talent that they have on offense.
12: And the fact that they are virtually unbeatable here at Autzen Stadium. 38 consecutive non-conference home wins. That dates back to 2008. Who was the last non-conference team to beat them here? It was Boise State.
13: Yeah, Boise State's looking to try to recreate that a little bit. They had a chance a couple of years ago. We'll talk about that game from 2024. They almost knocked them off again. But that shows me that this team is not necessarily intimidated by the Oregon Ducks or by this atmosphere. And, Danny, this is one of the kind of sneaky atmospheres around college football. I was telling you as you made your first trip out here, everybody that I talked to, the capacity might be in the, what, 54, 56, 58,000 range?
12: Right.
13: But it feels like 85,000 inside this place. But Boise State's going to have to put together a really balanced and complete football game if they're going to try to knock off the number two team in the country because of how deep Oregon is. Oregon might be good enough to where they can handle a couple of mistakes. I'm not quite sure Boise is.
12: In the case of the Broncos, their history is steeped in the fact that they punch above their weight class and they throw knockout blows. However, it's been nine straight times against Power Conference competition. They've taken the loss ever since 2019 against the Florida State Seminoles that opened that season in Tallahassee. Much more to come from Autzen Stadium as we approach kickoff between Boise State and Oregon. But when we return, Brad Heller joins us from our Progressive Commercial Insurance Studios. 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
22: The first full Saturday of college football. We've got number 2 Oregon and Boise State coming up from Autzen Stadium in Eugene. Hi, everybody. Brad Heller in our Westwood One studios. Thank you for joining us today. You heard Danny and Derek talk about it at the top. The expectations have never been higher in Eugene. The Ducks, number 2 in the AP poll, highest preseason ranking in school history. 13 wins each of the last two seasons, tying a school record, but both campaigns ended in the playoff with a loss to the eventual national champion. I spoke to head coach Dan Lanning this week and asked him the biggest highlights from fall camp.
23: Yeah, the work. You know, our guys worked extremely hard. You know, I've said it a few times, but I felt like we managed to get better every single day we stepped on the practice field. I never walked away from the practice field feeling like, man, we lost an opportunity today. So we learned a lot, got a great group of some veteran leadership and some young guys that we think can impact us.
22: Let's talk Dante Moore coming back. He certainly could have gone to the NFL. He comes back to Eugene for another year. How do you think he can be even better this year?
23: Experience, right? Experience makes players better. You know, I remember being in spring ball earlier this year, and he's making a check before we've even installed it just because he has a familiarity with it. And hey, if I see this look, this is what we want to do. So seeing those things kind of come full circle, and now you got a guy that's got a lot of games, you know, under his belt, I think it's going to allow him to play at a really high level.
22: And we spoke last year. You talked about how he really cared about players and coaches as a person when I asked you what you've learned about him off the field. Now that he's been around another year of college, another year of experience, how do you see him taking the next step as a leader, the off-the-field stuff?
23: Yeah, one, you know, how he demands, what it looks like, the way he communicates with the guys around him. And I think the biggest thing is people see how he works, right? I was able to flash up our fall camp, you know, schedule, and then I flashed up Dante Moore's schedule and how he's utilizing his time, you know, to our players. And I think it pointed a great picture, painted a picture in their mind of, oh, wait, this guy's doing yoga at this time. All right, he's getting extra film study at this time. I think it kind of just opened their eyes to, like, this guy has a plan of how he's going to be able to perform and how he's going to be able to execute. Can I have a similar plan?
22: And with losing 3 starters to the NFL on the offensive line, having Dante and all of his experience, how does that help you as the O-line needs to kind of get that chemistry and gel together?
23: Yeah, I think it really starts with Poncho up front. You know, he's been a guy that's been, you know, a starter for us here for several years. His continuity along with Dante allows those other guys to play with great confidence. And when you have some, you know, you lose some pieces, we've recruited well. You got to see those next pieces step up. So I think those guys provide confidence to the people that'll step into those roles.
22: Well, I'll say you've recruited well. Last year, the true freshman combined for 26 touchdowns, Jordan Davison leading the way. What kind of expectations do you have for this year's freshman class?
23: High. Yeah, high. But really it goes to, again, who can play above the line football. We don't really care how old you are. Can you play above the line football? We want to create opportunities for you. And Jordan and Dier were great examples of that last year. This is a program that if you're able to make an impact, we're going to give you that opportunity. If you're also a guy that's going to develop over time and it doesn't happen right away, that's okay. All right? There's different ways that you can get to the same product. And I think there's going to be some guys that can be able to impact us again this year, but maybe that doesn't happen week one. It probably didn't happen week one for Jordan or Dier, right? But they became really big pieces of our offense as you got farther into the season.
22: On the defensive side, the entire front four is back on that D-line. What does that allow you to do defensively when that doesn't seem to happen very often at all, that you're going to have all four guys back on the D-line that can contribute?
23: Yeah, you know, and they won't play every snap of the game either, right? It's about the guys that they have around them. But I think more than anything, it divides, you know, it creates leadership, right, within that room. It creates an expectation of what it should look like. And those guys are really owning that. They're owning, you know, we expect to be able to cage a quarterback. We expect to be able to run games up front. You know, it's where you can remove a little bit of the onus on a linebacker or a safety to make sure we're lined up right when you have some veterans up front that can do that.
22: Oregon head coach Dan Lanning giving us a few minutes before the season opener against Boise State. I have to ask about the number two ranking and just the expectations for this program, the highest preseason ranking in school history. Expectations, does that come up at all? How do you address kind of what this team is looking towards, the goals? How do you approach that as a head coach?
23: Yeah, ultimately, when it comes to expectations, I remind our players that you're the ones that created it, right? We created those expectations because of the way that we've played in the past and the team that we have. And nobody's going to have higher expectations for us than the people in this building. So remind yourself that anybody else's expectation outside of this building, they don't impact the way we play. We do. So you can actually directly impact that and the result on the field.
22: I love talking atmosphere, college football atmospheres, the stadiums. Not to put you on the spot, but do you have a favorite Autzen Stadium moment in your 4 years so far?
23: Oh, man. I mean, there's been some great ones. Obviously, the Ohio State game was a pretty crazy one coming down to the wire. Our fans were unbelievable that game, you know, but there's been a lot of them. And anytime shout comes on in the third quarter, you know, those are some special moments. We've had some tight games in Autzen, but our fans always make a huge difference and make it pretty exciting.
22: Now, let me end on this with this Boise State team. Came to Autzen a couple of years ago. Certainly, they're not going to be intimidated by the environment with that game going down to the wire. What can you tell us about this version of the Broncos?
23: Yeah, you know, again, they're similar to us, and they have a lot of experience returning. They have a quarterback that's played here before. They have some really dynamic backs. They're really aggressive on defense, and they're a really well-coached team. So we expect their best. You know, they're coming here to win this game. We have to play well to be able to come out of this thing on top. But it's really going to be about what we do, not so much about what they do, you know, when it comes to this game.
22: Oregon head coach Dan Lanning before the Ducks take on Boise State. Coach, thank you so much for your time. Best of luck for this one and the entire season. We appreciate it.
23: Thanks, Brad. Appreciate you.
22: Dan Lanning, 48-8, is Oregon head coach, 26-2 at Autzen Stadium. We talked about the matchup a couple of years ago. We'll have more on that great finish between Oregon and Boise State coming up later on in the pregame show. But up next, an interview with Broncos head coach Spencer Danielson. 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
22: 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The Oregon Ducks and the Boise State Broncos kicking off the season at Autzen Stadium in Eugene. That would be the Pac-12 Boise State Broncos. They're actually the preseason favorites in the new 8-team football conference after winning three straight Mountain West titles. Head coach Spencer Danielson joining Lincoln Riley is the only two head coaches to win conference titles at the FBS level in each of their first three seasons. I spoke to Coach Danielson this week and asked him how this fall camp that just wrapped up compared to his first one.
7: We've called this offseason on the hunt because we just, as a program, we won three straight conference championships, but our last game of the season last year, we get our tails kicked by Washington. So, in one hand, we've done some good things, but where do we elevate? Where do we scale to? And we got the number two ranked team in the country that we're opening up with on the road. But more importantly, how can we be our best, right? How can we continue to scale and grow forward and develop our players? And how can we be better schematically? How can we be better recruits? That's kind of been this offseason for us, and excited to really find out a lot about where our team is today, Brad, to be honest with you, right? That's the thing you learn a lot about your team game one.
22: Is there a player or a position group that gave you the most excitement in terms of that growth from day one of fall camp to till today?
7: I think just, you know, seeing we're a developmental program, right? We signed 30 freshmen this offseason. I think just seeing the development in our fronts, Brad, like our offensive line as a group took big steps this fall camp. I feel like our front four and our defense took big steps, and that's the iron sharpens iron, right? Going at each other in spring ball. We two-spot everything, so we're getting a lot of reps in spring ball, a lot of reps in fall camp just to build the growth of our team. So I'd say in our fronts, but then, you know, we're going to play some freshmen, man. We're going to play some freshmen at skill positions. We got a receiver, Rashawn Jones, who's a true freshman that when he showed up in January as a 17-year-old, who he is now and just the growth of him on and off the football field, those are the things that are really, really cool to see.
22: So with a developmental program like you talked about, all the freshmen coming in, and then here you have number two Oregon on the road as the first game of the season. So how do you approach that as a coach with new guys, with this program that you're trying to develop, and having such a formidable opponent in game one?
7: Yeah, everything for us has just been focused on us in regards to that, Brad. What I mean by that, I'm going to come because it's a great question. It's how can Boise State be our best every single week, right? When we left these games that we lost, I didn't feel like we were our best, right? It wasn't like, man, that was our best effort and this happened. So my thing is like, why can't we go be our best? If we can be our best and someone beats us, I'm going to tip my hat to them. But that's our job as coaches and players to make sure that our best is on the field. And just like John Wooden said, man, your best is required, right? But it's going to be enough. Too. That's what I tell our players. Like, I promise you it's going to be enough. So that's been our push this offseason. You're going to see a defensive line from Oregon that have four first rounders. You're going to see Dante Moore. That's hats off to Oregon and how they've been able to build their program. Hats off to Coach Lanning. I'm focused on Boise State and making sure we know the competitor that's going to be across from us. And we're going to work our tail off to have, you know, schematic answers and from a fundamental and technical standpoint. But how can we make sure we go out there and play our best? And one of the biggest things, I know it's going to seem probably maybe elementary, but how can we play harder than every team we play against, right? How can we? And so that's the only stat that I showed through fall camp was just effort grades, right? If we can leave every game feeling like we play harder than our opponents, that's going to be something that we can build this program on.
22: Boise State head coach Spencer Danielson giving us a few minutes before the Broncos take on Oregon at Autzen Stadium. Let's start with your quarterback. You're talking about reference Coach Wooden and playing at your best. Your best is required. Maddox Madsen, how can he take the next step to be his best this year?
7: Yeah, I think a big thing for Mad Dog, what I'm really super excited about for him, he's going to be a two-time captain. His leadership, and not just leading the offense, but it's been really cool to see him lead our team. Right? I mean, I see the defensive players look to him when he grabs him and talks about some things that he's seeing. Like, he's elevating our entire team. And then the second part is just the playmaker ability in him, right? He's always been a great decision maker, very accurate, but being able to make even more plays where the pocket breaks down and he's got to maybe avoid and make a throw, I'm excited for us to see more of those through his senior campaign.
22: And what is the comfort level? How much more comfortable can you be with him making more plays when you have someone like Dylan Riley behind him who had such an incredible season last year in this running game, which obviously has a lot back for this year?
7: Correct. I mean, Brad, that's everything. For everything starts with running the football for us. That's a DNA part of our team. And it's no different for Oregon. I mean, Dante Moore is arguably the best quarterback in the country. They ran the ball 70% of the time, right? I mean, because that's what championship teams have to be able to do. And so it starts with our run game. I mean, Dylan Riley and Sire Gaines, I have the utmost trust in them, run the football, our offensive line, our tight ends. That's where everything starts for us. Obviously, that's going to be difficult this week against a front four and a front seven from Oregon, but we got to find a way to get it done. We got to find a way to create positive yards. We got to find a way to get first downs. And when you do that little by little, you can create explosive plays.
9: Defense is your background, being the former defensive coordinator for this program. So give me a sense of what this defense looks like heading into the season. I know a long way to go, but after fall camp, where do you think the defense sits right now?
7: Yeah, once again, something that I don't want to ever take for granted. Last year, we were one of the worst tackling teams in the country. And that hurts my heart to say it, but that's the truth. That was topic number one for us as a defense. How can we tackle? Because all the schemes in the world aren't going to matter if we can't get someone on the ground. And we didn't do that at a high level at all last year. So that was the biggest thing we worked to fix. We tackled live. What I mean by that is actual taking guys to the ground a ton this offseason. So we'll find out today how much we've improved in it. But it was a huge point of emphasis for us. And then playing an offense like Oregon's, where across the board, the weapons they have, a receiver, obviously Dante Moore, the offensive line they have, we got to make them earn everything they get, right? We got to be great with communication. We got some young, we got a younger secondary, and we got to do a great job communicating. We got to contest every throw. We got to make them earn every yard they get.
9: Boise State head coach Spencer Danielson before the Broncos take on Oregon. Coach, thank you very much for a few minutes. I really enjoyed it. Best of luck today and going forward this year.
7: Appreciate it, Brad. God bless you guys. Go Broncos.
9: Boise State, 28 straight winning seasons. That is the longest active streak in the country. They're going to take on Oregon coming up in Eugene. Coming up next here on the pregame show, we'll take a look at the scoreboard. Defending champ Indiana picking up right where it left off last season. This is Westwood One's coverage of NCAA football.
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25: If they get to 100 wins, that's, you know, essentially 17 more wins than Vegas had them at with the odds.
26: Well, you wonder, too, if maybe they're a victim of their own success here in a way. Because with their 86th win last night, they've now won 86 or more games in each of the last nine full seasons.
25: Are they really? Wow.
26: Two other teams, the Astros and the Dodgers, are the only other teams that have done that. You know, they're about to go to their eighth straight year in the playoffs, all those kind of things.
25: Pretty incredible.
26: Maybe taken for granted a little bit.
25: And there's no reason to believe that the Brewers are going away anytime soon. Young ball club, all under club control for a long time. They might have to make tweaks here and there, you know, with guys that have contracts coming up in a year or two. You know, Willen Contreras is one guy. You know, there's been speculation about whether they would be able to afford Bryce Kerrang. So there might be a couple of tweaks that they might have to make along the way. But for the all practical purposes, this team is going to be around for a while. You got good young pitching. And then they got guys up that are on the verge of not ready right now to make the big league club. I hope that power that they're seeing in the minors translate to majors. You know what I mean? Because sure, they need some pop in the bat. That's the one thing that they really kind of need. Hopefully the power numbers that you see from some of these young kids in the minors will carry over to the big leagues.
26: Yeah, like, you know, Fisher, who's already moving his way up. This kid now with the Timber Rattlers, Batante, just hit his 25th. And as Chris Merring points out, only three players in the history of professional baseball in Apple have hit more homers in a season than Eric Batante has right now.
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6: If they get to 100 wins, that's, you know, essentially 17 more wins than Vegas had them at with the odds.
7: Well, you wonder, too, if maybe they're a victim of their own success here in a way. Because with their 86th win last night, they've now won 86 or more games in each of the last nine full seasons.
6: Are they really? Wow.
7: Two other teams, the Astros and the Dodgers, are the only other teams that have done that. You know, they're about to go to their eighth straight year in the playoffs, all those kind of things.
6: Pretty incredible.
7: Maybe taken for granted a little bit.
6: And there's no reason to believe that the Brewers are going away anytime soon. Young ball club, all under club control for a long time. They might have to make tweaks here and there, you know, with guys that have contracts coming up in a year or two. You know, Willian Contreras is one guy. You know, there's been speculation about whether they would be able to afford Bryce Kerrang. So there might be a couple of tweaks that they might have to make along the way. But for the all practical purposes, this team is going to be around for a while. Got good young pitching. And then they got guys up that are on the verge of not ready right now to make the big league club. I hope that power that they're seeing in the minors translate to majors. You know what I mean? Because sure, they need some pop in the bat. That's the one thing that they really kind of need. Hopefully the power numbers that you see from some of these young kids in the minors will carry over to the big leagues.
7: Yeah, like, you know, Fisher, who's already moving his way up. This kid now with the Timber Rattlers, Batante, just hit his 25th. And as Chris Merring points out, only three players in the history of professional baseball in Apple have hit more homers in a season than Eric Batante has right now.
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4: 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Perfectly imperfect. Beating in rhythm to the world you've created. But every time you drive after drinking, the music gets drowned out.

0: What a treat it's been in Eugene in the season opener. Number 2, Oregon 34, Boise State 27. 2-minute timeout after a 17-yard catch from the freshman, Rashawn Jones, an Oregon native in his college debut. 4 catches, 76 yards. They hooked up with him early, and I love that they went to him on 3rd and 9 that first drive, get him involved for 23. He has been a factor as Maddox Mattson has thrown 15 of 25, 181, and 3 scores. His running back is Riley. His receivers are 4. Right to left, the snap. Oregon brings 4. Mattson calm. Throws right. Riley couldn't catch it. Incomplete. It would have gained 2, if anything. He had to reach back near his knee to grab it, but the ball leaves the gloves, falls to the turf. 2nd down and 10.
1: I think that the key to this drive here and the success for Boise is going to be this offensive line. As the Broncos are going to have to throw the football, the O-line is going to have to keep this pressure out of the lap of Maddox Mattson to give him enough time and to give him a clean enough pocket to where he can get rid of the football.
0: Jones flexes out right, getting bump and run coverage near the numbers. 2nd down 10 from their 31. The crowd gets louder. The snap, 4 wides to throw to. Mattson finds the one-on-one left. Sideline, incomplete. There have been 2 pass interferences in this game, but Ife Obadegu does not account for the 3rd up near midfield. Back-to-back incompletions. It is 3rd down and 10.
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